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0: Who says video killed the radio star? 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

0: That wraps up another great set of Globe Tracks on 91.1. My name is Maren, and I hope your night is going well. Coming up next, I've got your weather forecast and then more music on the way. This is The Globe.
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0: 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My name is Marin. Keep it locked. Coming up next, another set of Globetracks. 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

0: I love globe music, and I hope you do too. It somehow speaks to me in a way that other music doesn't. 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My name is Marn, and I'm your DJ. 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

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It's Grandma May. I love your song. 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
1: Hello, I'm Brad Savage, and I am an obsessive record collector. Now, I'm sharing this lifelong collection with the world on a special one-hour show called Cruisin' the Decades. The concept is one song per decade from 1920 through the 2020s. It's almost like a time machine cruising through 100 years of music. Any genre is okay. The Anthropology of Music History. I hope you'll join me for Cruisin' the Decades each Sunday evening at 6 p.m. here on 91.1 The Globe, your station for culturally progressive music.

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My name's Eduardo. Coming up, the Globe Weather Report, and then right back into more of the music you can only catch right here on Indiana's best college radio station, 91.1 The Globe. 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Walnut Hill cares about justice and peace in our world and takes Jesus' word seriously to love enemies and listen to the marginalized. More information can be found at walnuthillmennonitechurch.com.

0: 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I'm behind the mic playing some of your favorite Globe tracks. That's next here on 91.1 The Globe.
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0: 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My name is Eduardo. 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
1: Hi, lovey. It's Grandma May. I love your song. If I were any better and I felt well, I'd get up and dance.

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2: I was in the middle of the Atlantic Ocean when it happened. There was a sudden jolt and our submarine crashed on the seafloor. We were in total darkness.
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0: Wake it up. 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Wake it up. Get off here. That's my stop.
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0: We just wrapped up another great set of culturally progressive music. Thanks for listening. My name is Eduardo. I'm with you through the late night hours. It's just you and me and the music all night long. This is Globe Radio.
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0: 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It's Eduardo here. 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

0: Welcome to Sing for Joy, presenting sacred music that expresses the biblical themes that are the basis of Christian worship for each week in the church year. 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
1: In the Gospel according to Luke, the account of Jesus' life ends with his ascension to heaven. Jesus offers words of assurance to his disciples.

disciples, reminding them of all that they have witnessed. He tells them to stay in Jerusalem for a while, until you have been clothed with power from on high. He leads them a couple miles outside the city and blesses them, and then he is taken up into heaven. The disciples return to Jerusalem with joy, having witnessed the ascension of their beloved teacher, friend, and Savior. The church around the world this week celebrates the ascension of Christ, and we begin our music today with the hymn, Crown Him with Many Crowns. The final stanza points to the ascension. Crown him the Lord of heaven, enthroned in worlds above.

Crown Him with Many Crowns by Matthew Bridges, music by George Elvey. We heard the choir of Wells Cathedral with accompanist Rupert Goff. Luke tells us that after Jesus was taken into heaven, they worshiped him and returned to Jerusalem with great joy, and they were continually in the temple blessing God. The disciples could certainly have had other justifiable reactions to this event. They might have been afraid, having witnessed someone being taken into heaven. They might have been frustrated, having perhaps just gotten used to the idea that Jesus had been raised from the dead, only for him to leave again. But it's clear that instead of fear or frustration, their reaction is one of joy and gratitude. We hear some of that gratitude expressed tenderly in the poetry of George Herbert in our next hymn, King of Glory, King of Peace. Herbert was a 17th century English priest and poet, and his work was deeply spiritual in nature. The final hymn stanza offers words for the disciples' praise. 7 whole days, not 1 in 7, I will praise thee. In my heart, though not in heaven, I can raise thee. Small it is in this poor sort to enroll thee, even eternity's too short to extol thee.

We heard the George Herbert hymn, King of Glory, King of Peace, sung to the music of David Charles Walker. Thomas Foster conducted the choir of All Saints Episcopal Church in Beverly Hills, California. We continue with another piece of music set to a George Herbert text, this time by Ralph Vaughan Williams. This text reminds us again of the joy of the disciples who returned from witnessing the ascension to share their joy. Herbert's poetry proclaims, "Let all the world in every corner sing, my God and King. The church with psalms must shout, no door can keep them out.

Hilary Davin Wetton conducted the Guildford Choral Society and Philharmonia Orchestra, singing Antiphon from Ray Vaughan Williams' Five Mystical Songs, text by George Herbert. In the Credo movement of the Christian liturgy, worshipers hear and proclaim what we believe, using words from the Nicene Creed. This 4th-century creed includes language not only about the death and resurrection of Jesus, it also includes the Ascension. We hear these words sung in Latin from Johann Sebastian Bach's B minor Mass. On the third day, he rose again in accordance with the scriptures. He ascended into heaven and is seated at the right hand of the Father. He will come again in glory to judge the living and the dead, and his kingdom will have no end. Together with the movements on Christ's life and death, this piece is at the center of the 9-movement creed section of this massive masterwork. The structure of the creed forms a chiasm, or the shape of the cross. Listen in for Bach's unique compositional genius as he sets this text to music. The music soars through the heart of the text, et resurrexit, and he rose.

We heard Et Resurrexit Tertia Die from the Credo movement of Bach's Mass in B minor. Masaki Suzuki conducted Bach Collegium Japan and the Bach Collegium Japan Chorus. To learn more about the music you hear on our program, visit us on the web at singforjoy.org or on Facebook and Instagram. The appointed psalm for this week in worship is Psalm 47, which begins, "Clap your hands, all you peoples. Shout to God with loud songs of joy." A psalm of praise is appropriate for Ascension Day as we give thanks that the same Jesus who dwells with us on earth is also ascended to heaven with God. This psalm also includes verses that remind us of ascension, as the psalmist proclaims, "God is gone up with a shout, the Lord with the sound of the trumpet." We'll hear a very joyful setting of this psalm by English composer John Rutter.

O Clap Your Hands by John Rutter, a setting of Psalm 47. Rutter conducted the Cambridge Singers and the City of London Sinfonia. We close today's program with St. Thomas Choir of Men and Boys of New York singing Hail the Day That Sees Him Rise, a Charles Wesley hymn with music by Robert Williams, Jerry Hancock, accompanist and conductor. As we go out today, we go out with gratitude and prayer. Lord, beyond our mortal sight, raise our hearts to reach thy height. There thy face unclouded see. Find our heaven of heavens in thee. Alleluia.

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Your host is Reverend Alexandra Jacob. The series is a production of St. Olaf College. 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Sing for Joy's music director is Andrew Jacob. Our communications coordinator is Carolyn Pearson. The program is engineered and edited by Grant Fregueli and Mia Pardo. Sean Tonko is the program's producer, and our executive producer is Jeffrey O'Donnell. 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
1: Good morning. 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We are pleased that you are joining us for Sunday morning worship. Before the service begins at 9:30 a.m., the congregation is singing as people continue to enter the sanctuary. 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

Welcome to worship at College Mennonite Church on this glorious May morning. My name is Becky Horst, a member of this congregation. And today is the last Sunday of the Easter season before we celebrate Pentecost next Sunday. But today we're going to celebrate a special day that often gets overlooked, the day that Jesus left planet Earth and went and ascended back to God. Our Amish neighbors consider Ascension Day, which was this past Thursday, to be a major religious holiday. They close businesses and schools, and they gather to remember Jesus' farewell to his followers. We're going to do that today. We're going to remember Jesus' farewell, and our emphasis will be on hope. Jesus is no longer here with us physically, but like his disciples, we still have a reason for hope. I brought with me a sign that I made to carry at a special event in 2017. And I keep it where I can see it often to remind myself that God works in mysterious and surprising ways, and we never know what change might be just around the corner. We have reason to hope. Please join me now in the call to worship, which will be on the screens. A new season dawns, a new day dawns. We wait in hope, esperamos. When the world is a mess, when nations rage war, as the people of God, we wait in hope, esperamos. Even when that hope feels risky, we keep showing up. We wait in hope, esperamos. Holy Spirit, come upon us. Perk us up with your living water. Renew us with your breath. Kindle your fire in us. Amen. I invite you now to stand and pass the peace of Christ. Greet each other in whatever way feels comfortable for you. And I have a challenge. Today, try to greet someone that you've never greeted before. And the piano will call us back to sing All Hail the Power of Jesus' Name, number 364. Greet each other.

As we come into our time of prayer, hear this excerpt from the poem, The Wellspring. This is translated by Nick Lindsay from La Fonte by St. John of the Cross. Oh, it's well I know the spring that flows, and even though it's night, that eternal spring is hidden. Yes, it's well I know where it's coming from, even though it's night. I know there couldn't be anything as beautiful, and that all the heavens and the earth drink from it. And this I know, even though it's night. You can't touch bottom in it, nor there's no one can wade across it. This I know, even though it's night. The water's clear there, and I know that all the light there is in the world comes from this spring, even though it's in the night. The eternal spring is hidden in this living bread to give us life, even though it's night. Hear it? It's calling to all creation and all created beings, and they're getting their fill of this water, even though they must feel their way because it's night. This living fountain, I'm burning with desire for it. I see it in this bread of life, even in the night. Join in prayer. Eternal spring, we know you well, even in our times of waiting, even when we can't see what's in front of us. In the mystery, you are there. In the stillness or in the rushing of waves, you are there. In storms and in calm, you are there. You are the hope that springs eternal. We bring to your care those who wait for healing. Adriana Mendez, Paula Gerber, Mira Yoder, and others unnamed. We bring to your care those who wait for stability, particularly for those among us who are immigrants, who wait for legal pathways to safety. We bring to your care all who wait for peace in the midst of grief, for Christian Aleman, Anne and Pat Venderly, and many unnamed. We bring to your care all who wait for relief from pain and distress, whether physical or emotional or spiritual. Eternal spring, we know that all the light in the world comes from you, even in the night. Amen. Children, you are invited to come forward for an ascension feast. So even if you're a child that considers yourself a little old for children's time, this might be one you want to come for. And as they come forward, we will sing, "We Are One in the Spirit," Voices Together 387. 387.

0: Good morning, everybody. You can go ahead and start enjoying your yummy treat. These are mini pavlovas. And just so you know, they do not have gluten or dairy in them, but they do have eggs. So we hope that everyone is able to enjoy them without any problems. What do these special treats kind of look like to you? A cinnamon roll, yeah, that kind of swirl to it. Clouds, yes. They're like little mini fluffy clouds. And this is kind of a different setting for our circle. What does the circle kind of look like to you? Ocean? Maybe think above the ocean. Clouds again, okay? So, like we're flying. It's like you're meant to be floating on a cloud this morning. So, Hannah.
1: Yeah.
0: Okay, yeah. So, as we float and feast, I'm going to share a little bit with you about what we're celebrating. So, as you've heard already, today is we're celebrating Ascension Day. This marks the 40 days after Easter, and the book of Acts, chapter 1, tells us that Jesus continued to appear for 40 days after his resurrection. He appeared to instruct his disciples before he ascended into heaven. So Christians like us, we have feast days, so we're feasting today. Like Easter and Pentecost are ones that we might think of. You know how we have a Easter brunch each year? That's like a feast day for us. We think that Ascension Day was one of the first feast days that was celebrated by early Christians. And there are some traditions around that that you may not have heard before. Some Christians would keep an all-night vigil, but we're not going to stay up all night today. White is the traditional color for Ascension Day, so that's why you see some of us wearing white today. And some people have meals on hilltops to celebrate. But we're going to have our treat here like we're floating on a cloud in the sky. Some people have certain feast foods like bird dishes, like eating eggs or chicken or pigeon or turkey. Now, why do you think that might be? Because they're flying things, okay? Some people have bubbly drinks like sparkling water or soda, and other people have what we have today, these meringues, these pavlovas, that are kind of like little clouds. So why so many clouds today? Let's listen to the story, and then you'll understand a little more why. Jesus told his disciples to wait in Jerusalem, and that soon the Holy Spirit would come upon them. And they asked themselves if this meant they'd be taking over Jerusalem, kicking out the Romans, having power over the land of Israel. But Jesus gently told them that they didn't get it. The disciples often didn't get it. And that they were going to receive their power from the Holy Spirit, so that they could be witnesses, not just in Jerusalem or Israel, but in the whole world. It was hard for them to understand. It was not what they were expecting. They were expecting to be rulers, not witnesses. And what did it even mean to be witnesses? They were trying to figure this out. But before they could ask their questions, Jesus was lifted up, a cloud just lifted him up and took him out of sight. That's the inspiration for the art piece that Krista has created for us today. and for our cloud that we're floating and feasting on as well. And then there were two guys in white that were saying, "Why are you looking up?" So everybody look up like you're watching Jesus. Everybody else too, like we're watching Jesus float up in the cloud. And then the disciples had to wait. But they didn't just sit around waiting. They did things while they waited. They chose a new 12th disciple, and they prayed a lot, and they just spent time together. So today, we start a week of waiting for the coming of the Holy Spirit, and we'll have a special Pentecost Sunday next week. We wait in hope. So as you go about this week, I want you to especially pay attention to the sky and the clouds and think about Jesus as you look at the sky. And what's that?
1: Why?
0: So that we can think about Jesus ascending into heaven. Yeah, it'll be a good reminder for us. Okay. Well, if you haven't finished your treat, you can take it back to your seat with you and enjoy. And if any of you did not get these when you came in, you can come and take one of these back to your seat.
2: As the children return, let us turn to number 366, "Although Our Lord Has Left Us."

0: alive again. For 40 days he continued to appear to them, and through the Holy Spirit he instructed them further about Creator's good road. Once during a meal with his followers, he said to them, "Wait here in the sacred village of peace for the gift from my Father that I already told you about, the Holy Spirit. He shows goodwill, perform the purification ceremony with water, but not many days from now you will participate in the purification ceremony with the Holy Spirit." They crowded around Creator Sets Free. "Wisdom Keeper," they ask him, "will you now give the good road back to the tribes of wrestles with Creator? Times and seasons are in the Father's hands," he answered. "These things are not for you to know. Instead, set your hearts and minds on the Holy Spirit, who will give you strong medicine when he comes. You will tell them my story of in Village of Peace, in all the land of promise and high place, and then to the furthest part of the earth, to all languages, tribes, and nations." As he spoke these words, he was taken up and went into a cloud where they could no longer see him. As they watched him go up into the spirit world above, two men appeared before them in pure white garments. "Men of Circle of Nations," they said, "why are you looking up into the sky? The same Creator Sets Free, whom you saw going up into the spirit world above, will return in the same manner you have seen him go."
1: The "why are you looking" guys are back. That's the name that Jonathan gave them when we were collaborating on this worship service. It's these two guys in white who we first saw in the book of Luke. Luke and Acts are companion books to each other. We think written by the same author. And so when you want to understand one, it's good to also look at the other. In the book of Luke, on what we would now call the Day of Resurrection, the women came to the tomb looking in the last place that they had seen Jesus, which makes a lot of sense, faithfully looking in the wrong place. And these two guys in white showed up and said, "Why are you looking here?" and redirected them. So now the disciples are looking up to the last place that they saw Jesus, makes total sense, faithfully looking in the wrong place. And the "why are you looking" guys show up again. And they say, "Why are you looking here? Do you not know?" They redirect them again. The disciples, as usually happens in the gospel stories, don't quite get it. And of course they don't. They are steeped in empire. So, of course, when they hear "you shall receive power," they think that means power over. Of course, steeped in empire, they think that salvation means a political coup. It makes sense that they are a little misguided, that they don't quite get it. They say, "Is this the time when you will reestablish the kingdom of Israel?" And Jesus says, "Well, first, there's a lot you're not going to know, and you're going to have to deal with not always knowing what the future holds." Ouch. "Second, you're thinking too small. It's not just Jerusalem. It's not just Israel. We're talking about to the ends of the earth. And third, you will receive power to be witnesses." Power for instead of power over. Let's talk about that word "witnesses." In the NRSV, in the CEB, we see this word, "you shall receive power to be witnesses." And the Greek that translation comes from. The Greek word is

martyres. What does that sound like? Martyrs, right? Witness is a faithful translation of that Greek word. Martyr is a faithful translation of that Greek word. They're the same word. Martyr now for us has a connotation that's pretty singular. It's a person who suffers for their faith. And that's not as complex as that Greek root word is. Witness, often in this day and age, we think of in a legal term. It's someone who sees something and speaks the truth as they know it about what they have seen or experienced. And again, that's not quite the whole word. This word martyres is more multifaceted than that. So Jesus isn't saying you're all gonna die, and he's also not saying you are going to tell the story, although actually we know that both of those things were kind of true. It's bigger than that. To be a witness is to show up with one's whole self, with body and mind and spirit and soul, with skills and talents and creativity and desire and passion, to show up regularly, to be consistent with that showing up, and to show up with attentiveness, with readiness to catch on to what the Spirit is doing and to join it. And sometimes that means joyfully retelling the story. Sometimes that means suffering. And sometimes it means all kinds of things in between. To be a witness is not just to tell the story, it's to live the story, to join the story in a Spirit-empowered way. The disciples are told to wait, but they're not told to just sit around and say the right things. They are told to wait in expectation, to wait in hope, like that sign Becky held up. It's an active waiting, and they are active. I mean, they appoint a 12th apostle. They pray together. They celebrate a holy day, Shavuot. They are active waiters. We also often are in this now, not yet, this in-between time of seeing something coming but not feeling empowered for it yet, or of hoping and not being quite there yet. And I think this invitation to be a witness is an invitation for us to show up all the time, consistently, with our whole beings, to be attentive and ready for what the Spirit is doing. And alongside that, there's this grace that's also offered. We will sometimes faithfully look in the wrong place. And we can trust that in some way, shape, or form, if we are open to it, the why are you looking guys will show up. They will say, why are you looking here? And point us in a different direction. So as we wait in hope, we are going to sing one of our new Vamos Juntos songs, Pase lo que pase ven, or Come What May, 768. Let's sing together.

0: So today there's a handout that is a folding project that I brought home from school, and she thought it was a really cool idea. So we're gonna do it today. One thing while you're folding it today is make sure it goes to the edge of the paper and not to the edge of the photocopy, because it messed up when it was photocopying. So I will be demonstrating it, how to fold it, while she's talking. It was pretty cool. She brought it home and then she made a really beautiful one, and it's been sitting there, so it's always in my head. So when I heard, having been taught from early on that I should use every chance I had to tell people about Jesus, when I hear the Holy Spirit will make you witnesses, I find myself fending off guilt and feeling like a failure, or like the Holy Spirit has failed, because I never have seen someone convinced to follow Jesus because of my words. In fact, I can't even compel my own husband and daughter to implement my solutions to problems. There's now a rule in our house that if I make suggestions without first asking if they'd like to hear the idea, I have to do a silly dance. And if you've seen my silly dance, then you know how bad I am at inspiring action with my words. Luckily, there are other ways than problem solving to express love and care for my family, and I think that that's what is meant by witness, which I loved your description of it. Here is also different than convincing people to believe the right way or a good solution. Rather, to tell stories of how you have seen or experienced or felt or thought or made sense of God's presence here this week, this year, this lifetime. And the way we get those words or actions, the way we know and understand the presence of God, is so immersive and multidimensional. It's a mix of hard work of all sorts, intellectual, relational, practical, and spiritual. And receiving power and ability when the Spirit comes upon you, I think it's similar to how Mary Oliver writes about the creative process as requiring two parts of the self, the wild, unmappable interior that carries the heat and life, and the conscious part that must show up with perfect seriousness to court it, to be the Romeo. You can't force that deeper part to speak. You can only be present and attentive. Simone Weil described something similar in prayer and study. Attention is not straining or grinding. It's the whole soul, oriented and waiting. Joy is not the reward for that attention. It is the condition that makes it possible. I'm gonna say one thing. While you're folding it, sometimes if you don't do it when you're folding it correctly, it will not work in the finished product. And that is what just happened to me. So I did not fold exact enough. And if you don't do it exact enough, you won't be able to get the finished product.
1: Yeah. So you need to fold this. The lines need to go in the middle. Yeah. good demo.
2: And Vay is clear that doing the hard work, the effort, the weariness, the obedience is simply what a servant does. It earns no special claim and calls down no guarantee. The most precious things are not seized by striving, but received by waiting, by watching with open readiness. It is that quality of attention, the willingness to do the work and release any claim on the outcome, that draws something greater down to meet us. This interactive tool is a way to aid in making space and to cultivate an expectant waiting for the Holy Spirit here now through all aspects of our being, emotion, mind, body, and spirit. So we're gonna demonstrate how they work.
0: Okay, so pick a number.
2: 8.
0: 1, 2, 3, 4, 5, 6, 7, 8.
2: Oh, wait. Can people see you put your...
0: Yeah. You put your fingers...
2: So once it's full...
0: Pointer and your thumb in, and then you just move out and in, up and down.
2: So it takes two people, and then as soon as you get to 8, and then I'm going to pick contemplate.
3: see if I spelled this correctly. C-O-N-T-E-M-P-L-A-T-E. And then you pick another one.
0: Okay. Creating.
3: And then you open it up to that one, and this one says, gardening, make music, draw, knit.
0: So gives you activities you can do to be present and to God.
3: Sing a new song to God. Let the whole world sing. Psalm 96, 1.

Sometimes the song is new because it was just written. Other times it's new because of who we are singing with, how it's sung, or something mysterious that happens inside of us as we sing. 2 weeks ago, I started recording simple versions of the 15 songs that the song selection team picked for the Vamos Juntos project. Having set the goal of finishing the recording in a week, I started with piano. As I worked with Anne-Marie, something different than I expected happened. For example, we tried We Are One in the Spirit, sort of like I expected, and it was good. You could feel a bit of that late 60s mood still embedded in the notes, but she wondered about doing it faster, more joyfully. I couldn't picture it, and to be honest, I wasn't sure it was a great idea, but when she played it that way, we were suddenly chasing something good. This continued as I recorded Simon's piano. For instance, for the song Seeds, he played a piano part based on fingerstyle guitar. And when we got to Great Is Thy Faithfulness, he raved about the architecture of the arrangement, excited about how the tenor and alto parts are melodies in their own right. So we decided to slow it down and make space for each part. The vocal now sits on top of the piano, which carries the four-part harmony within itself. The creativity and sense of discovery continued through the rest of the recording and through a marathon mixing session with Nate Butler. At one point, the first or second day, I texted this to Talasha. I wonder if one thing that might be valuable about this little recording is giving a bit of a different imagination for these songs, hearing them in new ways that isn't exactly either the first service or second service approach, but something that values classical music architecture, the beauty, and as well as folk clarity, gospel rawness, contemporary worship's open-hearted emotional intensity. It was a little hard for me to imagine how these things could reconfigure. But you know what? Why am I staring at the empty tomb and at the open sky? It's not about what any of us are used to. It's not about what we think the future should be, but what the Spirit is opening now for us, the new streams to drink from. We each have our own ways and preferences, ways of singing, ways of listening, ways of serving, some of which have developed over decades, even generations, and this is good. Sometimes we find ourselves sitting next to someone, a Susan, an Emilio, a Violet, a Ryan, who's singing the song a little differently, and we hear it in a new way. It's almost as if the why are you looking guys are at our shoulders whispering, why are you listening for Jesus where you heard him before? He's gone on ahead of you and will return in a way that's as mysterious as the way he disappeared. I wrote a song for Ascension Day here. The chorus is really simple. I invite you to jump in and sing it. It's actually like one note, but I have trouble sustaining that one note, like on pitch, so please jump in and layer it up, like, because that's how this works. We each bring our parts and there's a strength in it.

Thank you, Jonathan and Krista and Kiara. Now is the time to bring forward our tithes and offerings. This is also the third Sunday of the month, so we are collecting coins for camp. And while you, during the offering time, we will sing together number 828, Voices Together 828, There's a Wild Hope in the Wind. We'll sing the first two verses.

0: Okay, I have several announcements, so you can sit down. Three announcements. First, 2 weeks from today, May 31, is a big Sunday for our congregation. You can read about it in the newsletter. The youth and children will lead the worship service, and there will be new visuals from the Worship Commission. And next week's newsletter will also include more information about youth fundraisers during the Sunday school hour that Sunday, May 31. Next Sunday, as we've said, is Pentecost, and we will be here in the sanctuary for a 9:30 service, but it won't be a College Mennonite Church service. We will again host a community Pentecost service. 9 other Mennonite churches in Goshen will all be here joining us. It will be a packed house. So come early to find a seat. It'll be a time of solidarity, of inspiration, and of amazing singing. Then our third announcement today, 2:30 this afternoon, congregational meeting in the Koinonia room. Your email will have a Zoom link, so you can check that if you can't attend in person. And now stand to receive the benediction. May the Holy Spirit kindle in you God's great love. And may Jesus be your courage and promise as you lean into a wild, wild hope. Go in peace.
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5: 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I'm your host, Rob Reinhart. 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
6: I'm getting antsy now, heading into what looks like our second summer at home. But I guarantee you, in retrospect, last summer was glorious. It was great, you know. I mean, I had the first summer off, man, since I was 12.
5: Alan wears a lot of hats. Singer, songwriter, author, actor, and one of Newfoundland's greatest promoters. All in no particular order. He founded the band called Great Big Sea back in the 1990s and has continued making music as a solo artist, embracing the same genres that made Great Big Sea cool and more. Comfortable with rock, country, folk, there's a particular fondness for the music of the Maritime Provinces, Newfoundland and Labrador, the remote easternmost Canadian provinces deeply steeped in traditional Irish and Scottish music. He has been extremely busy during the pandemic with two new albums and a book of short stories in the past year, and we're going to speak to Alan Doyle from his home in St. John's this week on Acoustic Cafe. We're going to start out, though, with Iron and Wine that you probably haven't heard before. It comes from a new archive release called Tallahassee, recorded when Sam Beam was in film school in Florida in 1998. His roommate was an aspiring audio engineer, and he recorded the songs of Sam Beam, soon to be Iron and Wine, which have now been released for the very first time. Unlike the formal debut for the band, a decidedly lo-fi affair, these recordings are sonically sophisticated by comparison, and the songs are pretty good. This is Elizabeth on Acoustic Cafe.

Ben Holloman and Ben Mabry together out of North Carolina, Wilmington, North Carolina, to be specific. They are Beta Radio as a duo. They've been at this for about a dozen years and have brand new music out now. We just heard the song called Don't Leave Me Behind, new from Beta Radio. Iron and Wine started the show. Well, it was actually Iron and Wine before they were Iron and Wine. Sam Beam was a student, a film student, in Tallahassee, Florida. His roommate recorded a bunch of those early songs that Sam was writing, and they have now been issued as an archive recording called Tallahassee. We heard the song called Elizabeth. Sunny Moore has a brand new album. She has had many, and during the pandemic time, she has kept busy, not just with music. She also founded a Los Angeles chapter of the nonprofit Food Not Bombs. She also participated in Black Lives Matter marches and also cut a brand new album. The album is called Simple Syrup, and from that, this is Sunny Moore with Deployed and Destroyed on Acoustic Cafe.

0: That was a fun one.
1: What's that song about? I don't know. Just give me a beer.
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3: Hard to describe what the Marfa Tapes is all about. It's Jack Ingram, Miranda Lambert, and John Randall. The three of them together doing something that is kind of halfway between a live performance, but of course with no audience, and demos for a new record. It's interesting. The Marfa Tapes and the song called Homegrown Tomatoes. All of the songs on the Marfa Tapes are co-writes between those three artists, Jack Ingram, Miranda Lambert, John Randall. And of course, it should not be confused with the song called Homegrown Tomatoes that was turned into a big hit by John Denver way back when, and it was written by the late Guy Clark, who died back in 2017. This is Guy Clark doing Homegrown Tomatoes live here at Acoustic Cafe.
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0: It's not that Guy Clark didn't want to be famous. He just wanted to be famous in his own way.
1: It don't take a lot to amuse us.
0: On his own terms. Never really worked out for him. However, a lot of really famous people did a lot of Guy Clark songs. John Denver did that one called Homegrown Tomatoes. You can find out all about Guy Clark if you know nothing about him. There is a new movie, which will tell you everything you need to know about Guy Clark, his wife Susanna Clark, their friend Towns Van Zandt, the interesting relationship the three of them had. As told by other friends like Rodney Crowell and Steve Earle, it's a movie called Without Getting Killed or Caught, which I assume will be streaming at some point in the future, currently doing the art house circuit. If you want to find out about tickets, by the way, or find out just about the movie, all those who were involved in making it, you can go to withoutgettingkilledorcaught.com for the movie about the late Guy Clark, who died in 2016. And ahead on the show, we have an updating of a 90s punk classic and our in-studio guest this week from the band Great Big Sea, Alan Doyle. And I've tried and I can't pull the sword from the stone. Acoustic Cafe is made possible in part by Network Records and Songs for the Drunk and Brokenhearted, the 13th album from Passenger. Featuring Sword from a Stone in its original form, acoustic version, and now the Ed Sheeran Gingerbread Mix. 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More information at passengermusic.com.
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0: The Offspring started in the early 90s, where the band founder Dexter Holland had been punk rocking since getting out of college in 1984. Holland was on track to get his PhD, but as The Offspring took off, he put those plans on hold. You're hearing the song called Gone Away from their late 90s album, Ixnay on the Ombre. But there's a new version now on their first album in 9 years called Let the Bad Times Roll. And how has Dexter Holland spent that time? Well, part of that 9 years was spent going back to school and obtaining that PhD he put on hold 35 years ago. He now holds a doctorate in molecular biology, and he's still making music. Here's Dr. Holland with a solo piano version of Gone Away on Acoustic Cafe.

0: That is a cool new version of The Offspring's Gone Away. You will find that on the new album from that band, their first in 9 years. It's called Let the Bad Times Roll. Dexter Holland doing a solo piano version with some strings added of Gone Away on Acoustic Cafe. As we'll hear in the minutes ahead, our in-studio guest, Alan Doyle, doesn't really do downtime. The pandemic has provided definitive proof of that, as Alan has released two albums, a Canadian country album last year and a brand new folk EP called Back to the Island. Doyle is also an author, and last fall he released his fourth book, a collection of short stories, the kind of tales he might tell if you ran into him in a pub in his hometown of St. John's, Newfoundland. He has even done a bit of live performing due to his location in the Atlantic bubble, the maritime provinces that are so far off the mainland of Canada, COVID simply had trouble getting a major foothold there. It's just the latest bit of magic of Newfoundland, a place where Alan first launched his music career with the band Great Big Sea in the 1990s. With Great Big Sea, Doyle first toured Canada, then the States, then the rest of the world, which is something he is looking forward to doing again. To talk about the new music, the new book, and more, Alan Doyle returns this week as our in-studio guest. I do want to start by asking you something. Donovan Woods told me this end of last year, maybe it was December, January, maybe of this year. And he said that effectively there was a Newfoundland and Labrador bubble because of the distance from the mainland, and that actually some pubs were open and people were performing. This is That's a few months ago. Was that true?
1: Oh, yeah. Yeah, and as a matter of fact, it was actually bigger than... it was actually bigger than... Newfoundland. It was actually part of what we call the Atlantic bubble. So now Newfoundland and Labrador enjoyed a very good summer last summer because our numbers were so low. Now we did have a few spikes here and there, and which is scary for a remote place like us, of course, because we don't have, you know, we're not within a 2 hour drive of five other cities, you know, if something goes wrong or what have you. But no, I mean, since the pandemic started, we have been sort of we've had very strict travel restrictions, but within the bubble, of course, here it's been, you know, not business as usual, but it has been, life has been fairly normal at times, you know, and certainly Donovan's right, last summer, that bubble even extended to Atlantic Canada, so that included the provinces of Nova Scotia and Prince Edward Island and, and New Brunswick, and you could kind of wander around the region in the heart of the summer, you know, observing a few restrictions of masks and distance and the like, and I think Atlantic Canada, even though we've had spikes here and there, has been kind of the example, and then a few other places in the world where, you know, if you follow the health regulations, you know, like they work, you know, like I mean, you know, and if you don't, then you know, it spreads. And so, no, Donovan's right. We had a we've had a very and I've been somewhat sheepish about it, to tell you the truth, about how much I've enjoyed my time off the road and at home. Now I'm getting antsy, you know, now that we're heading into what looks like our second summer at home. But I guarantee you, in retrospect, last summer was glorious. It was great, you know. I mean, I had the first summer off, man, since I was 12.

0: Let It Be Me, as performed by our in-studio guest this week. You'll find it on his new EP, which is called Back to the Harbor, just out. Our in-studio guest this week, joining us from his home in St. John's, Newfoundland, it's Alan Doyle. And you've been using the time well. I mean, there was an album last year, Rough Side Out, new book, which came out in the fall, and now a new EP, Back Home on the Island. Three new songs, two interpretations, one shanty.
1: The whole record, man, was almost like a spur of the moment decision, because that's like, you know, since the pandemic started, we quickly realized that you're foolish now planning anywhere past tomorrow afternoon. Like, that's it, because you just don't know. You know, it could be wasting all kinds of money and time, you know. And so the bubble, the Atlantic bubble we spoke of, was opened up in the fall, and so people from Newfoundland could go to Nova Scotia and the like. So we did. And I played a couple of very small, intimate shows in Charlottetown, Prince Edward Island, and in Halifax, Nova Scotia. Mm-hmm. And they were mostly weekend shows. So I had three or four days off in the middle of a week. So it was like Monday, Tuesday, and Wednesday, or Thursday, or something like that, in Halifax. And my friend Joel Plaskett, he has this amazing studio right across the water from Halifax. So if you ever spend any time in Halifax, Nova Scotia, it's kind of like, you know, going between New York and New Jersey or whatever. Mm-hmm. It's like you take a short ferry or bridge across and you're in Dartmouth, Nova Scotia. And that's where Joel has this cool studio. And so me and Corey Tetford, who plays guitar in our band, amazing musician from Newfoundland, and Kendall Carson, who plays fiddle in our band, amazing musician from out in Western Canada, went in with Joel on that Monday, Tuesday, Wednesday, Thursday, and we recorded these six songs. Because and you know, Joel's vibe, he said, what are you thinking about the vibe of the record? And I said, man, I think I'd like to do something that's, you know, as if the three of us had just had a great night at the Legion, you know, somewhere in rural Newfoundland. And these were the songs that we'd sing at 2 a.m. around the piano, you know, just before they finally kicked us out.
0: Whenever I think of Joel, I always think of fashionable people, and I think of a pop thing that he can do. But he is also a great folk musician. He did that album a few years ago with his dad. It was just fantastic.
1: Yeah, and I mean, and of course, it's funny you should say, like, talked about Joel and pop music, and Joel about folk music. But of course, probably his biggest wheelhouse is straight ahead rock and roll.
0: Absolutely,
1: he's amazing, man. It's great to be in his company and to be in his tickle trunk kind of studio that looks like, you know, I keep forgetting the Italian gent's name who, like, made Pinocchio. What was that character's name?
0: Geppetto,
1: yeah. He's kind of like going into that guy's workshop, you know? It's like, I run a studio here in St. John's, and I couldn't plug in a phone in that place, man. I wouldn't know, like, there's wires and curly cords and speakers and, like, crazy, you know, Walkman running through a Neve desk, and just crazy, wonderful madness. It's great to be there.

0: Leave Her, Johnny. Another one from this new EP called Back to the Harbor, as performed by our in-studio guest this week, joining us from his home in Newfoundland. That is Alan Doyle. And we'll have more from Alan in the second hour on Acoustic Cafe. And you can find us at acafe.com, our official website. 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
0: You're listening to Acoustic Cafe. I'm Rob Reinhart. Well, to hear Lana Del Rey tell it, she began working on the new album, Chemtrails Over the Country Club, as soon as she released her last album back in 2019. The title of which we cannot tell you on the air. And it was apparently ready for release last fall. But because of delays in production due to COVID-19, she had to push that off to this spring. Chemtrails Over the Country Club is the seventh release from Lana Del Rey. Let's listen to the title track on Acoustic Cafe.

Manchester Orchestra, the song called Telepath on Acoustic Cafe. And it is from the brand new album called The Million Masks of God, which has nothing to do with the masks with which we've all become very familiar over the last year. This is also a follow-up to A Black Mile to the Surface. That was their 2017 release. That kind of was a rebirth of the band, and this is kind of continuing that rebirth process here in 2021 with the song Telepath from The Million Masks of God. Lana Del Rey before that, and Chemtrails Over the Country Club. That is the title track to her seventh release, which came out this spring. Paula Fuga is one of Hawaii's most popular performers, and another one of Hawaii's most popular performers is going to put out a release from Paula. The other Hawaiian artist I am referring to is Jack Johnson, and Jack and Paula have worked together in the past. There is a new song out now from Paula Fuga. It's called If Ever, and of course joining her on it is Jack Johnson, and Jack Johnson has also enlisted Ben Harper to play slide guitar. Paula Fuga now on Acoustic Cafe. If ever.

Jack Johnson, live here at Acoustic Cafe back in 2004, doing the song Rainbow. Before that, we heard Jack along with Paula Fuga, who will have a brand new album coming in June on Jack's Brushfire label, the album called Rain on Sunday. We heard the song called If Ever, and it was also Ben Harper in there playing slide guitar. Next hour on the program, we have Macy Gray and The Big Reset.

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1: We're starting the second hour of Acoustic Cafe now. I'm Rob Reinhart, and more with our in-studio guest, Alan Doyle, joining us from his home in St. John's, Newfoundland. We'll get to that later on this hour. We're going to start the hour, though, with Macy Gray. Macy Gray, who has now been with us as a recording star for better than 20 years. Her debut album, On How Life is where she first came to attention when the song I Try became a worldwide hit. Got her a Grammy. And since then, she has done so many different styles of music, including funk and soul and jazz music with a jazz quartet. And now she is ready for the big reset. In fact, her new album is called The Reset. What exactly that means, we are going to find out when the album comes out later this summer. We do know this. At 53, Macy Gray is still writing songs that are fun. Let's listen to the song called Thinking of You, brand new from Macy Gray. On Acoustic Cafe.
2: It's everything.

Back in 2014, we worked with Elizabeth Zeman down at South by Southwest for a Songcraft Presents project. She is still making music as Elizabeth and the Catapult. She has also done music for the stage and for the screen, and she has a brand new album, which is called Sincerely E, something that she did entirely during the pandemic, and in fact played almost all the instruments and sang almost all the vocal parts on the new album, Sincerely E. We just heard the song called Sha-La-La on Acoustic Cafe. Fun new stuff from Macy Gray. Thinking of You is the new song from The Reset, which is, we'll find out, I guess, when it comes out a little bit later in the summer. Macy Gray with brand new music on the way. Also with new music on the way, it is Ruth B., the singer and songwriter out of Canada that, of course, first gained fame on Vine, if you remember that service. Ruth B. has a new album called Moments in Between, which is coming out on June the 11th, and this song will not be on it. In the height of the Black Lives Matter protests of the summer of 2020, she released this as a standalone single, and that is where it will remain, as a standalone single. Ruth B. and If I Have a Son. On Acoustic Cafe. If I ever

Recorded in Argentina in December of 2019, which seems so long ago. That is Nora Jones doing a song which was on her second album, Feels Like Home, called Sunrise. That album came out back in 2004. The live version came out just earlier this year on her first ever live album called Till We Meet Again. That is Nora Jones on Acoustic Cafe. You can also hear our visit with Nora talking about that new album, Till We Meet Again, by going to acafe.com and clicking on the recent guest tab. And you can hear our visit with Nora and her cool performances as well. Ruth B. before that, who will be coming up as an in-studio guest in a bit. On June 11th, she will release Moments in Between, which is a brand new album. But last summer, she released a standalone single called If I Have a Son. We heard Ruth B. on Acoustic Cafe. And going back 20 years now to 2001, Rufus Wainwright from the album called Poses, Cigarettes and Chocolate Milk, as performed live here at Acoustic Cafe.

0: Rufus Wainwright live here 20 years ago. In 2001, Poses was out, his second album containing that song, Cigarettes and Chocolate Milk. He had an album just last summer called Unfollow the Rules. And ahead, we have a classic country cover from one of Rufus's good friends. Also, a USA Songwriting Competition winner from 2020, plus something from Serpent with Feet's new album called Deacon.
1: And I've tried and I can't pull the sword from the stone.
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11: I say just someone I used to know.
0: Dolly Parton and Porter Wagoner had a lot of success as a duo. Porter had a long-running TV show, and Dolly joined him on that show in the late 60s before launching her wildly successful solo career as a singer, songwriter, movie star, author, entrepreneur, and philanthropist. She just turned 75 back in January. Porter died at the age of 80 back in 2007. One of the duo's hits was Just Someone I Used to Know in 1969, and we're going to hear a new cover of the song from Teddy Thompson and Jenny Muldar. Teddy is the son of Richard and Linda Thompson. Jenny is the daughter of Maria and Jeff Muldar. While both artists have done all sorts of modern music, they have a long-held affection for classic country. Their new EP of classic country duets features this version of Just Someone I Used to Know on Acoustic Cafe.

That is Teddy Thompson recorded live here at Acoustic Cafe way back in 2007 doing a Charlie Louvin song called You Finally Said Something Good When You Said Goodbye. I told you, Teddy Thompson has had a long-running affection for classic country music. And we heard him with a brand new duet done with Jenny Muldaur, the two of them together, taking on the roles of Porter Wagoner and Dolly Parton on the song that those two turned into a hit back in 1969. Just Someone I Used to Know on Acoustic Cafe. Let's turn our attention now to Serpent with Feet, which is the project of Josiah Wise. Originally from Baltimore and educated in New York, he thought he would best be served by hanging out in the neo-soul scene, happening in Philadelphia. He tried Paris as well, but as you're about to hear, his voice really was more suited for opera, which is why it is a dramatic sound that he has created with Serpent with Feet. From the second full-length album called Deacon, this is Old and Fine on Acoustic Cafe.

0: That's a guy named Julian King. He did make an appearance on The Voice back in 2019. He was on John Legend's team back then. And he also picked up the USA Songwriting Competition Best Award in the R&B category. Julian King and the song called Safe. USA Songwriting Competition, we tell you about them in May of each year. They are collecting entries now for the 26th annual competition. And we'll be collecting them through the end of this week. You can find out more at songwriting.net. Full information, contest rules, and all at songwriting.net. We also heard Josiah Wise, otherwise known as Serpent with Feet, and Old and Fine, which is from the new album called Deacon. And coming up on the program, we have more with our in-studio guest on the program this week, Alan Doyle. 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For more information about Leon Speakers or about attending a free upcoming performance at the Leon Loft, www.leonspeakers.com.
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0: You're listening to Acoustic Cafe. I'm Rob Reinhart. Just a note, we have a new way for you to stream the show. You can hear the entire two-hour show uninterrupted as one long two-hour piece. 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Let's continue now with more with our in-studio guest who is joining us from his home in St. John's, Newfoundland, way off the east coast of Canada, talking about the various projects he's been at since the pandemic broke, actually going a little bit before that. There's a brand new EP right now. There was a new book last fall, and there was a country album last spring. Then the album last year, Rough Side Out, this was a country album. But it was not a Nashville country album, and I mean, you've had that.
7: A Canadian country album.
0: It's a Canadian country album with Canadian collaborators, and it sounded like great fun.
7: Oh, man, it was super fun. And it's like the Canadian country music scene, kind of like the American one, I suppose, to agree, it's just rocking right now. Like, people, you know, they're still selling big ticket festivals and records, and that's where I would say they're having all the fun. And, growing up, when I grew up in, you know, I was born in 1969, so I was sort of opening my eyes in the lats kind of breaths of the 1970s and early 1980s. And, you know, as soon as I could, I started listening to hair metal, as you would, in 1980. And then, but of course, my mother and father were, when they weren't listening to folk music and Celtic music and stuff, they were listening to American songwriters, right? They were listening to Kris Kristofferson and Johnny Cash and Waylon Jennings and that was, and Kenny Rogers and Dolly Parton and that kind of combination or you know, connecting circles of folk music and country music kind of got hammered into me as a young fella. And like the story songs of American, you know, Townes Van Zandt and the story songs of the great Celtic musicians, just they seemed like cousins to me.
0: You did one of the songs for us for today's session. We're gonna love tonight.
7: Yeah.
0: From that, I can't really put my finger on it. Maybe you can't. You tell a story no matter how you dress it up, but it does seem to be a different kind of writing than when you have more of a pop rock release. It's a different kind of writing.
7: Yeah, how I treat songs after they're written can vary. Sometimes if I'm doing a folky thing, I'm totally happy to have the Bowron be the drummer, And then if I'm doing a country rock thing or whatever, that song really for me is a celebration of me and pals of mine who know if we stay out 1 hour later, it's going to hurt. And that we know that we're going to feel it tomorrow. Yet tonight is so good and so special that it's worth fighting for, and that we're going to love tonight is really a celebration of all the people who would never forego a great midnight for a better noon.

0: off tonight.
1: One of the many projects Alan Doyle has done in the last year or so, Rough Side Out, the 2020 country album that Alan Doyle did with great Canadian country collaborators. We just heard the song called We're Gonna Love Tonight, as performed live for us this week. Alan Doyle, our in-studio guest on Acoustic Cafe. Last May, so really a year ago, you said about writing another book all together now. Light Tales for Heavy Times, Pub Stories.
0: Yeah, the whole idea was, you know, it's just a project that I've had in my kind of arse pocket for the longest while, a writing project where I would write as a book or as a stage play or something, my half of a pub conversation over the course of a night, you know? And if you're lucky enough to come to St. John's, you know, you'd realize that a night in the pub with my friends means lining up, basically, to get a story in, because before yours is quite out of your mouth, someone else has got one ready. It's a wonderful thing to come on a night in a pub in St. John's, and I miss it dearly, and I thought it would bring people levity.
1: You know, the way you're describing that, a night at the pub, and everybody angling to get their story in, it's almost competitive. It's almost competitive storytelling.
0: That's an excellent way to put it. And you know what? I have never actually heard it put that way, but that is, you know, some of your listeners might think, well, that doesn't sound very friendly, but you're definitely right. It is competitive, and everybody wants to one up the other person. And I think how I described it in the book was where we play a game of, quotes, sure, that's nutting, you know? And so no matter what your story was, someone's ready to go with, oh, geez, that's nutting. And Murray in the gray cup. What? No. There's a constant effort to make a good night great.
1: I see that you were also doing another book, actually, when COVID hit, plus a musical, or at least you were starting on that project. There's really no downtime for you.
0: I don't do well with it, man. I don't do well with idle time, you know. And I don't say that in any kind of way that I'm proud of. You know, I watch people fly fish and stuff, and my wife like does puzzles, and it gives me anxiety looking at them like so peacefully at some kind of hobby, you know. And I when I say that I don't do well with downtime, or I don't say that like I think that's a great thing. I think I could probably do better if I could sit down and read a book once in a while. I do find I'm a better version of myself when I have a task, ideally something in the arts that's fun and creative to do. And so I've been lucky enough to find them. Like you mentioned, this musical, we're just right in the middle of getting ready to do a big rehearsal and workshop for this musical that we're writing for a festival here in Atlantic Canada next summer, a musical festival. And it's just, that's a whole new thing for me as well, writing songs and writing songs that are story dependent, and writing, you know, as the story changes, then the song's got to change, all that stuff, you know? So yeah, man, I'm just grateful for any opportunity to work with talented, creative, awesome people on a project.
1: You know, when people do, as you say, your wife does puzzles, people fly fish, when people do some of that, sometimes what they're doing is regenerating. They're trying to recharge the batteries. Even creative batteries, whatever it is that they do for work, this is what they do to recharge. What do you do to recharge?
0: I love every day to start with me taking the dogs and going in the woods and just wandering around and getting lost. And my replacement for that when I'm on the road is I do it myself, and I go wander around cities and towns that I don't know. Mm-hmm. And like quite often on the road, you know, by the time soundcheck comes at 4 o'clock, I'll look at my little watch or my clock or what have you, and it's like, I walked 14 kilometers today, or like 10 miles, like just, and I find that kind of motion, that kind of sort of mindless wandering is very refreshing for me. Back

0: Back Home on the Island, which you will find in its original form on the new EP called Back to the Harbor, from our in-studio guest on Acoustic Cafe this week, Alan Doyle. And he was joined by Corey Tedford and Kendall Carson, as he was on the EP. 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And we'll be back here in just a minute to wrap it up and tell you about next week. 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
0: Thanks for joining us this time on Acoustic Cafe. Many thanks again to Anderson East joining us for new songs at the Leon Loft.

0: DeFranco wrote and performed our theme called The Million Dollar Intro. And Ed Magnus says, there ain't no party like a Magnus party. 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Have a great week.
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0: People always ask me, what is cultural progressive music? 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

0: 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My name is Mackenzie. Coming up, a look at the Globe weather forecast and then more of the music you can only hear on 91.1 The Globe, your station for culturally progressive music.
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0: 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Sometimes the lyrics make you think and feel and remember in ways that you haven't for a long time. 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

0: 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I'm behind the mic playing some of your favorite Globe tracks. 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

0: People always ask me, Josiah, what is culturally progressive music? Well, that's easy. It's globe music. But you gotta listen to find out what I mean. Keep it locked to 91.1 The Globe.
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0: You know, we've been broadcasting since 1958. 91.1 The Globe is WGCS Goshen, culturally progressive music for over 65 years. My name is Josiah. 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

0: you will. And this was penned by actor, singer, entertainer George M. Cohen in 1911. And this song is just as much of a mystery, these thoughts about life in general, just as much of a mystery here, over 110 years later. George M. Cohen, Life's a Funny Proposition, After All, on Cruisin' the Decades.
1: Ever sit and ponder, sit and wonder, sit and think why we're here and what this life is all about? It's a problem that has driven many brainy men to drink. It's the weirdest thing they've tried to figure out. About 1,000 different theories the scientists can show, but never yet have proved a reason why. With all we've thought and all we're taught, why all we seem to know is we're born, live a while, then we die. Life's a very funny proposition after all. Imagination, jealousy, hypocrisy, gall. 3 meals a day, a whole lot to say. When you haven't got the coin, you're always in the way. Everybody's fighting as we wend our way along. Every fellow claims the other fellow's in the wrong. Hurried and worried until we're buried, there's no curtain call. Life's a very funny

0: things are coming easy, and when luck is with a man, then life to him is sunshine everywhere. Then the fates blow rather breezy, they quite upset a plan, then he'll cry this life's a burden hard to bear. Though today may be a day of smiles, tomorrow's still in doubt. What brings me joy may bring you care and woe. We're born to die, but don't know why or what it's all about. The more we try to learn, the less we know. Life's a very funny proposition, you can bet. And no one's ever solved the problem properly as yet. Young for a day, and then old and gray, like the rose that buds and blooms and fades and falls away. Losing health in search of wealth, as through this dream we tour, everything's a guess and nothing's absolutely sure. Battle's exciting, fates we're fighting until the curtains fall. Life's a very funny proposition after all.
1: After amassing an absurd record library that takes up his entire basement, host Brad Savage decided to share over 100 years of music with the world, from super-powered shortwave broadcasters via internet streaming and on the top independent community and music radio stations across North America and the world. This is Cruisin' the Decades, 100 Years of Music.

up your hat, close up your flap, get out, get under the moon. Underneath the bright silvery light, you'll be feeling better soon. Pick up your hat, close up your flat, get out, get under the moon. Da da da da da. Look, look, look at those stars above. Ah, look, look, look at those sweeties glow. Oh boy, give me a night in June. I mean it when you're all alone, any old night, and you're feeling out of tune. Pick up your hat, close up your flat, get out, get under the moon. When you make a date, any old night, you're gonna meet your sweetie soon, are you? Well then pick up your hat, close up that flat, get out, get under the moon. Underneath that bright silvery light, you'll be feeling better soon. Pick up your hat, close up your flat, get out, get under the moon. Da da da da da. Walk, walk, kiss and then walk again and talk, talk, kiss and then talk again. Oh boy, sweethearts are all in tune. I mean it, when it's raining out, oh stay in your flat, put on a lovely night in June. Pick up your hat, close up your flat, get out, get under the moon. Da da da da da da da da da da da da da da da da da da da da da da da da da da da da da da da da da da da da da da da da da da da da da da da da da da da da da da da da da da da da da da da da da da da da da da da da da da da da da da da da da da da da da da da da da da da da da da da da da da da da da da da da da da da da da da da da da da da da da da da da da da da da da da da da da da da da da da da da da da da da da da da da da da da da da da da da da da da da da da da da da da da da da da da da da da da da da da da da da da da da da da da da da da da da da da da da da da da da da da da da da 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da da da da da da da da da da da da da da da da da da da da da da da da da da da da da da da da da da da da da da da da da da da da da da da da da da da da da da da da da da da da da da da da da da da da da da da da da da da da da da da da da da da da da da da da da da da da da da da da da da da da da da da da da da da da da da da da

Get out, get under the moon. That is the legendary voice of Helen Kane. Cruising the Decades, just a delightful number from 1928. Helen Kane, along with Baby Esther, known as the inspirations for the Betty Boop cartoon character. We are exploring music history and popular cultural history, cruising the decades where the sounds of classic recordings come to life. Cruisingthedecades.com. Now heard worldwide on shortwave radio, on Armed Forces Network, AFN Go, all around the world at all U.S. military bases and at all U.S. embassies everywhere around planet Earth. That just blows my mind, the reach of the songs selected on Cruisin' the Decades. It will make your head explode, and so will the great and enjoyable tunes. Up next, we go into 1931. Rudy Valli and his orchestra. I remember distinctly being in fourth or fifth grade in a general music class growing up in Minnesota, and we listened to this song as an example of 1930s music. I've always loved this song from elementary school on. Rudy Valli with Life is Just a Bowl of Cherries on Cruisin' the Decades.

0: imitation of Willie Howard singing his chorus in the show.
1: Life is just a bowl of cherries. Don't take it serious. It's too mysterious. At 8 each morning I have got a date to take my plunge around the Empire State. You'll admit it's not the berries in a building that's so tall. There's a guy in the show the girls love to kiss. Gets thousands of beats just for crooning like this. Life is just a bowl of nuts. So live and love it all.
2: 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This is the global edition of Cruisin' the Decades with Brad Savage. 100 years of music, one song per decade.

wanna be hugged, squeezed, mugged, teased. Stuff like that there. I wanna be petted, spooned, honeymooned. Stuff like that there.

I want some kissing and some hoping and some missing and some open and some stuff like that there. I want some leaping and some chasing and some weeping and some pacing and some stuff like that there.

0: like that there.
1: A great voice of recordings and stage and screen, Betty Hutton. Very interesting artist, very left of center. I mean, that song makes me blush a little bit racy. Stuff like that there for Betty Hutton, 1945. Cruising the decades with one song per decade and over 100 years of music. I'm your host, Brad Savage, cruisingthedecades.com. 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Hopefully so. 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
3: You guess it right, here's Martin and it's shout-out time. 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Diego in Salamanca, Spain is again listening to Cruising the Decades on channel 292. Pradeep is a very distant listener all the way from Agartala, Tripura, India, also listening on channel 292, shortwave. We have two recent listeners in Germany. Detlef is in the location of Bad Pyrmont, Germany. And also Chris, listening from Marl, Germany. Both are tuned in on channel 292 shortwave. And we have our first listeners in Belgium. Mark tunes in from City of Torode, Belgium, also on channel 292 shortwave. Hector is tuned in from Uruguay. He is located in Maldonado, Uruguay, and has listened via broadcast on WRMI Radio Miami International. Thank you guys, it's amazing to think of all the places the music of Cruising the Decades is enjoyed. 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
1: Martin is located in Poland. I'm Brad Savage. I'm in Akron, Ohio at the Summit FM, local, independent, all-music public radio. This is Cruising the Decades, one song per decade, and we move now into the 1950s for the great Louis Jordan, doing some classic jump blues, early R&B. He has some amazing records throughout his career. And this was a 1956 number, so rock and roll is starting to explode at this time. Well, this is a food song, along with singer Dottie Smith as a fun duet, Texas Stew on Cruising the Decades.

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1: Well, child, you know we got buzzard legs and mountain ears and wildcat legs all mixed up in this stew. You know what a mountain lion is?
0: I used to play with them little old kittens when I was a youngin'.
1: You did? 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
0: Yeah.

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And if the taste kills you, then you know you've got what the Texans call a Texas stew.

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0: Legendary recordings, one song per decade. That's Diddy Wah Diddy. That's Captain Beefheart and his Magic Band. The first single, even before the first album, 1966. And that's a cover. That's originally by Willie Dixon and Bo Diddley, who made that song famous. So that's one of those blues tunes that really goes back to the 1920s in a lot of ways. There was an early version by Blind Blake that we played a number of months ago on this show. Music history, we kind of trace the evolution here on Cruisin' the Decades, 100 years of music. And I'm Brad Savage. We're going into the 80s in just a few minutes, and we're going to find out why do CDs sound so good compared to vinyl? Coming up in a few minutes, and we have to tackle that age-old question. Is it really a one-hit wonder if they actually had two hit singles? Or like one big hit and a moderate follow-up that was actually kind of a flop? We'll see. We'll see. Cruisin' the Decades continues. I am just back from a trip to Nashville, Tennessee, Music City. I attended the Americana Festival. The Americana Music Association does Americana Fest each year in the fall. Such a great event. So now I got classic country on the brain as we roll into 1973 with Conway Twitty and Loretta Lynn on Cruisin' the Decades.
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1: we'll get together every time we can. A Mississippi river can't keep us apart. There's too much love.

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0: Hey. There's too much love in this Mississippi heart.
1: Too much love in a Louisiana heart.
0: There's too much love.
2: Now that is a country duet right there. 1973 chart topper, Louisiana Woman, Mississippi Man. That's Conway Twitty and Loretta Lynn on Cruisin' the Decades. 100 years of music. CruisinTheDecades.com for all of our playlists and all of our shows on demand. And I got to tell you something, as an avid, lifelong, obsessive record collector, I love vinyl, I love 45s, but if we're being honest, I think CDs are even better, and better for radio, better for making shows like this. I know CDs have kind of gone out the window. A lot of people are dumping their CD collections, but CDs were pretty cool, and they were the height of cool new technology round about 85 when they started coming out en masse in the United States. Let's listen to this 1985 news report about compact discs.
3: Considering its quality and size, the compact disc most certainly will become a part of our everyday lives in the future. Producer Tom Tomaszewski has that story.
4: We see that growth continuing this year. We see it going to new heights, really, in the fall of 85, and we really don't see any lessening of the demand.
5: Jim Frischi is the general manager of the only CD factory in the United States. This Terre Haute, Indiana plant is a joint venture of CBS and Sony. That's a picture of the pits and plateaus a laser reads on the underside of a spinning silver platter. No more needle dragging across grooves in vinyl. This music is computer controlled. That changed things considered basic to engineering quality recordings.
4: They would compress or they would boost selections. It's not necessary to do most of those things or do those kind of things for CD, because you can go from no content to the burst of a drum or the beginning of an opera, whatever, and reproduce it on CDs without loss in content.
5: Those pits and plateaus on CDs representing music today could represent text tomorrow, a book maybe, even an entire dictionary. A compact disc computer memory is a technological reality in Japan. Frischi says this plant could produce the software for just such products.
4: You can put on one CD the equivalent of 600 to 800 floppy disks.
5: This recording of the 1812 Overture has become the anthem for CD players. Salesmen boom it out when they want to tout the CD's never-ending bass range. CD players are expected to hit the million sales mark in just 3 years. It took TV 11 years and VCRs 6 to hit that mark. CD manufacturers say those numbers are growing because they learned from the VCR makers' mistakes. There is one compact disc standard.
2: Early praise for the compact disc here on Cruisin' the Decades. That news report is from the 1985 archives. Yeah, as someone who grew up in the CD era, vinyl's great. I have a rather large vinyl collection, but CDs are impeccable and digital. And I think we can all agree that physical media in general is much superior to just downloading songs or just streaming a song on demand. Like, what about the artwork? What about the liner notes, the lyrics, the thank yous? Let's hear it for CDs, the top technology of the 80s. Living in the 80s, this is Killing Joke, 1985.

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From Akron, Ohio, USA to the world, via high-powered shortwave, Radio Miami International, and the 500-kilowatt blowtorch world band signal of WBCQ, the planet in Monticello, Maine. 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

That's New Radicals with Someday We'll Know on Cruise in the Decades from 1998, the one and only album by New Radicals, led by songwriter, producer, frontman Greg Alexander. The band was out of Chicago. They're generally remembered as a one-hit wonder. Not for that song, but for their big late 90s anthem, You Get What You Give, which you still hear a lot on radio today, and it's a pretty well-established hit song. But don't forget, Someday We'll Know was officially a single, and it kind of stalled at radio. But if we're being honest, I like that song more on a personal level. I just really, really have always enjoyed Someday We'll Know from 1998, New Radicals. CruisinTheDecades.com. 100 years of music, one song per decade. I'm Brad Savage. And now into the 21st century, and now 2003, which is just amazing because this song is still very contemporary. This is going to make you feel old when I announce that this song is over 20

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1: Hello, this is Jason Isbell, and you are on a 100-year musical journey. Let's listen to some old records together here on Cruising the Decades with your host, Brad

Thanks to Jason Isbell for the affirmation and for checking in on Cruisin' the Decades. That is from the Nashville Sound, a big Grammy-winning LP of 2017, Hope the High Road, from Jason Isbell and the 400 Unit. On Cruisin' the Decades, one song per decade, we're up to 2024 with a recent release by Yola, taking a different direction musically. Yola Carter is a great artist from the UK who has moved to Nashville, started working with producer and record label head Dan Auerbach, also from the Black Keys, and was kind of known for a rootsy Americana thing. But now, exploring different sounds, evolving her style into a more 70s R&B, 70s soul style. This is a recent release by Yola. It's called Future Enemy on Cruisin' the Decades.

Yola Carter with a real modern sound, taking a little bit more R&B, funk, and soul influence. That is Future Enemy on Cruising the Decades. And now we arrive here with time for one bonus track. And the way I see it, there's always time

0: A bonus track on Cruise in the Decades, Ray Anthony's Orchestra, 1953, The Hokey Pokey. I think I pulled something, a hamstring maybe. But yeah, from Yola Carter to The Hokey Pokey, it must be Cruise in the Decades, 100 years of music at cruisinthedecades.com.
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3: 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This is Could Lead to Dancing.

Maria Taylor, right here on 91.1 The Globe, your Michiana home for culturally progressive music, WGCS Goshen, here on the campus of Goshen College. Never thought I'd feel new. Name of that track, Uncle Tupelo, before that with Wait Up, very early one from them. Started off with the Highlighters Band and the Funky 16 Corners, and that's the theme song of the show that you're listening to right now, which just could lead to dancing. My name's Jessica. I'm with you until 9 p.m. You can give me a call at 574-535-7488 if there's anything you'd like to hear between now and then. Coming up next, song that the buzz of it being brand new has waned a little bit, but I never get tired of it. This is Bridget Calls Me Baby right here on 91.1 The Globe.

0: New track from Sun Little right here on 91.1 The Globe, your Michiana home for culturally progressive music, WGCS Goshen, here on the campus of Goshen College. That's called Whip the Wind. Bridget Calls Me Baby before that with Slumber Party. My name's Jessica. The name of the show is Could Lead to Dancing. It's good to be back with you after some technical difficulties next week. I'm going to be here until 9 p.m. You can give me a call at 574-535-7488. If there's anything you'd like to hear between now and 9, it is currently 80 degrees outside. It's going to get down to 68 overnight with some clouds. Monday, high of 81 and some thunderstorms possible. Tuesday, high of 81. And we got everything possible on Tuesday. Sun, rain, clouds, thunder. Wednesday, high of 63 only. So almost a 20 degree drop between Tuesday and Wednesday. Partly cloudy skies on Wednesday. Thursday, high of 66 and partly cloudy skies once again. I've got a message for you and then a track from Spill Tab right here on Good Lead to Dancing, 91.1 The Globe.
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The Orés, or it's the Oriels. I'm not sure if we're supposed to use the French pronunciation because the band is from West Yorkshire, England. Name of the track is Three Halves. Stones before that, the Rolling Stones, of course, with Hang Fire from Tattoo You. Started off with Spill Tab and Sucker with many R's on the end of it. They made that fun just for DJs, I think. My name's Jessica. The name of the show is Could Lead to Dancing. I'm with you until 9 p.m. You can give me a call at 574-535-7488 if there's anything you'd like to hear between now and 9. Here's a classic from Queen right here on Good Lead to Dancing 91.1 The Globe. Tonight.

just cause there's a reason doesn't mean it happened for a good cause. Even Apple eating, even Eden caught a tough call. We all fall down, the bells pound, trying to make it off the ground for the 10 count. They say it's fate, you should try to find some meaning in it. I try not to take it personal, I think it's

0: From Minneapolis, that's Dessa right here on 91.1 The Globe, your Michiana home for culturally progressive music, WGCS Goshen, here on the campus of Goshen College. That was called Tough Call. Queen before that with their classic, Don't Stop Me Now. My name's Jessica. The name of the show is Could Lead to Dancing. I'm with you until 9 p.m. You can give me a call at 574-535-7488. There's anything you'd like to hear between now and 9. It is currently 79 degrees outside. It's going to get down to 68 overnight. Monday, we've got a high of 81 and some thunderstorms in the forecast. Tuesday, high of 81 once again, and we got sun, we got rain, we got thunderstorms on Tuesday. It's a little dramatic on Tuesday because it's almost 20 degrees cooler on Wednesday. Wednesday's high is going to be 63 with partly sunny skies. Thursday's high 66 with partly sunny skies once again. I've got a message for you and then a track from Bogota, Colombia by the Meridian Brothers right here on Good Leads Dancing 91.1 The Globe.
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Lambrini Girls, right here on 91.1 The Globe, your Michigan home for culturally progressive music, WGCS Goshen, here on the campus of Goshen College. That was called Cult of Celebrity. Iron and Wine before that, Within Your Ocean. We started off with some music from Bogota, Colombia. That was the Meridian Brothers with Metamorphosis. My name's Jessica. The name of the show is Could Lead to Dancing. I'm with you until 9 p.m. You can still give me a call at 574-535-7488 if there's anything you'd like to hear between now and then. Here's a classic from World Party right here on Could Lead to Dancing, 91.1 The Globe.

New track from Valley Flower right here on 91.1 The Globe, your Michiana home for culturally progressive music, WGCS Goshen, here on the campus of Goshen College. That was called Mountain Don't Care. World Party before that with their classic Way Down Now. My name's Jessica. The name of the show is Could Lead to Dancing. I've got another hour left with you. You can still give me a call at 574-535-7488 if there's anything you'd like to hear between now and 9. Might take me a minute. Got a few tracks lined up for right after the top of the hour, the first of which is from Queen Esther right here on Good Lead to Dancing, 91.1 The Globe.